over here, over there, what? Party over here, over there, what? FM Pops.

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1: Like now we're having Fred Hill. We're very appreciated to having Fred Hill, who is a former chair of the District of Columbia Board of Zoning Adjustment, a small business owner and a candidate who has made the defense of DC's home rule a central part of his platform. So, Fred, could you tell our listeners about yourself and why are you running for an at-large sit on the DC Council at this moment, please?
2: Thank you. Thank you, Mr. Kim. And thank you for the opportunity to speak to your audience. I'm very honored to speak with them. My name again is Fred Hill, and I've lived in this area, the DC area, for over 50 years. I have a small business in my in DC here that I've had for 27 years. I'm a federal government contractor. I've also had offices in Maryland, Virginia, and Albuquerque, New Mexico. And for 10 and a half years, I was the chairman of the Board of Zoning Adjustment. I listened to over 2,000 zoning cases and 5,000 hours of testimony. What I really want to do is I want to bring business experience to the council to help grow the economy, the DC economy, and then also zoning experience to the council to help create more housing. When I first came to this area, my mother comes from a country called Sikkim. It's in the Himalayan mountain range next to Nepal and Bhutan. It was taken over by India in 1974. She immigrated to the United States in 1967, and I was born in 1968. My father actually did serve in the Army, and he served in Korea after the war, not during the war, but after the war. He was in Korea, and they met actually in Japan while my mother was a student, and my father was also there being a student. However, they moved here to the United States, and we moved to a very rural community called Poolsville, Maryland. In Poolsville, Maryland, I was teased for being Asian-looking. I was picked on and bullied and harassed because we were the only Asian family in this community. I learned how to be resilient because of this experience and also how to deal with bullies. I also learned about how to have a good work ethic. I was a dishwasher. I worked in a pizza parlor. I worked in a pharmacy. And these things are things I took for I appreciate the opportunity to work. The area, however, even though it was, you know, there was racism, it was a pretty safe area, you know, good schools, good housing, good government services, which is what I also want to do for Washington, D.C. My parents, when we moved to Northern Virginia, we moved to McLean, Virginia, I learned about business. My parents started a business. They started a handicraft company, import-export. Then they started a government contracting firm. So we did work with the 8A program, much similar to the CBE program here in Washington, D.C. I founded my own company in 1998, the Hill Group, and have had a variety of employees and become very successful having a multi-million dollar corporation in this area. I also learned that you need to give back to the community, and that's why I served as the chairman for the Board of Zoning Adjustment for 10 and a half years, again, hearing 2,000 cases and 5,000 hours of public testimony. This public testimony experience is what is necessary at the council level, so that's another thing I want to bring my experience to the council to help shape the next years coming forward, because now we have to turn from a federal government contracting reliance to a more different diversity of business community in Washington, D.C. to help grow our community. So those are the things that I want to bring to my role on the council, is to bring a business voice to the council to help grow the economy, and then also a zoning voice to the council to help grow housing. So that's really my issues. You did speak about home rule, because I know that's something that was on my platform. Really, the focus for me will be more about being a business owner and doing that, bringing that business experience to the council, because right now there are no business owners on the council. No one there has entrepreneurial business experience. So that's something that I want to bring to the council. But I will also be focusing on home rule because, you know, we need to be able to be independent and make sure we are able to make our own decisions, not those just merely based on what the federal government has to say. So with that, I look forward to continuing to hearing any questions you might have. And again, as an Asian American, I would be the first Asian American if elected to the council. I am honored to be here and speak with you today. Thank you.
3: 네, 조금 전까지 프레드 힐 후보님께서 개인적인 출마 배경에 대해서 설명해 주셨는데요. 후보의 아버님께서 한국전쟁 이후 한국에 주둔했던 미군 출신이라는 점, 그리고 후보 본인도 아시아계 미국인으로 성장하며 소수인종으로서의 경험을 했다는 이야기를 전해주셨습니다. 또한 27년 동안 사업체를 운영해온 기업인으로서의 경험과 10년 넘게 워싱턴 DC 조닝조정위원회를 이끌었던 경력이 이번 출마의 중요한 배경이 되고 있다는 설명도 들을 수 있었습니다. 그렇다면 이제 많은 한인 청취자분들이 가장 관심을 갖고 계시는 경제 문제, 특히 한인 소상공인과 이민자 사업체를 위한 정책에 대해 좀 더 구체적으로 들어보겠습니다.
1: Next question is circling back to your previous answer, which is related to economy. So what would you do to help Korean American, especially Asian immigrant communities, own businesses to succeed in D.C.?
2: Thank you. Thank you for the question. Again, as my mother had immigrated here from Asia in 67 and then became a small business owner, I at least have seen some of the hurdles that she and my father had to go through in terms of understanding the American system. What I would do is I believe right now the Department of Buildings is a difficult place to get certificates and there's too many regulations, too much red tape to opening a business. And so what I would do is right now they have it, so you need to get your certificate of occupancy first and then apply for the other permits that you need to get started. My idea would be to run all those in parallel so that you apply for your certificate of occupancy as well as all the other certificates you need to get your business up and running. And then I would also have my office available to the Asian community, the Korean American community, so that I could then provide more guidance to either getting your business started or if you have any problems with it, also accommodating the community. I do want to mention, actually, it is interesting. My brother-in-law is Korean. He was born in the United States, but his parents are from Korea. So he speaks fluent Korean, as do other people that I know. And so, you know, if I did need to have people come in to translate in my office, that's something that would be easy for me also to then bring in so that I could help the Korean-American community better if I were elected. Thank you.
3: 네, 후보님께서는 한인을 포함한 이민자 사업가들이 사업을 시작할 때 겪는 복잡한 행정 절차와 규제 문제를 완화해야 된다고 강조해 주셨는데요. 특히 아시아계 이민자 가정에서 성장하며 부모 세대가 미국 시스템을 이해하고 적응하는 과정에 어려움을 직접 지켜봤다는 점도 언급해 주셨습니다. 이번에는 경제 문제와 함께 많은 주민들이 체감하고 있는 주거 문제에 대해 질문 드려보겠습니다.
1: So next question is around housing. Concern, which is most likely arised by a current resident in D.C. So housing affordability remains one of the biggest concerns in the district. So what specific policies would you support to make housing more affordable while preserving neighborhood character?
2: So housing, I believe we need to increase housing so that therefore the prices will go down overall. And in order to increase housing, I would propose increasing density around where the metro stations are, as well as high density bus lanes, and then increasing that density, providing more availability for people to purchase and also more availability for people to rent. I think that there's a problem with the way that permitting is done for building big projects. Like, for example, if there's an affordable housing project that's been put together by the Housing Production Trust Fund, as well as gap financing through the Green Bank, once those things are approved, they should be fast-tracked again through the Department of Buildings. So I would propose a specialist to carry those projects through permitting so that they don't lose the financing. If I'm sure your community knows, I mean, the Korean community is very much a business oriented community. So timing is very important to get things done. And if it takes a long time for a project to go through permitting, it will then, the possibility of the project failing is great. And so I would have people walking the projects through so they could then be finished. Also, right now, the District of Columbia is going through the FLUM, which is the Future Land Use Map, as well as the Comprehensive Plan. These are things right now that are going on right now at the District of Columbia as to how the city will evolve over the next 10 years. I would be working with the Office of Planning to try to make sure that we have more housing so that we can attract more people here and therefore have a larger tax base to then be able to do things for our constituents based upon those additional taxes. In terms of character, I again was the chair of the Board of Zoning Adjustment for 10 and a half years. And we had to work with ANCs, which is, you know, your community I'm sure is aware of within DC, the ANCs as well as, you know, the SMDs of the different communities to make sure that the community input is taken into account when actually creating new development projects. So that's again how I would make sure that the community stays engaged when we're working through these different new projects. Thank you.
3: 네, 후보님께서는 주택 가격 안정을 위해 공급 확대가 필요하다고 강조하시면서 지하철역 중심 개발과 인허가 절차 개선을 주요 해법으로 제시해 주셨습니다. 특히 사업가 출신답게 시간이 곧 비용이라는 관점에서 주택 개발 과정의 비효율성을 줄여야 한다고 설명해 주셨는데요. 한인 사회를 비롯해 많은 이민자 가정들이 주거비 상승 문제를 체감하고 있는 만큼 관심 있게 들으셨을 것 같습니다. 이번에는 공공안전에 대한 후보님의 입장을 들어보겠습니다.
1: Thank you so much for your genuine response. And the next question would be around public safety issues, so which was most likely a concern, major concern. So public safety remains a major issue for voters. And what would be your priorities to reduce crime while maintaining community trust in law enforcement?
2: Thank you for that question. Yes, safety and community safety is a big deal in the city right now. I mean, we have a lot of issues and safety, everything. Well, again, my platform is primarily around the economy and trying to make it better place to do business here in the city. And if you're not safe, if your community isn't safe, you're not going to be able to attract businesses. And also, you know, everyone should feel safe in their community. And so what I'll be doing was working with the Office of Neighborhood Safety and Engagement on different violence interruption programs. I would be looking at it from two ways. One, actually helping the community to help themselves. And then also I would make sure that the police department and the Metropolitan Police Department had the staffing and the resources necessary. Right now we're about 1,000 officers short. I said from pre-COVID levels. I think we should get back up to the 4,000 officers that we had prior to COVID, and then also have the ability for the chief of police and the police to have any kind of tools they need to get things done. Currently, right now, there's a lot of discussion about the youth curfews. And I'm one who has spoken with the chief of police, and he has told me that it's something that is a tool for them to disperse when they need to use it to disperse a crowd. And so that's something that I think as a tool is fine. Also, I think that I've spoken with the attorney general, and he has said that if he saw, you know, a lot of arrests coming through for curfews, he would realize that it's not necessarily being used as a tool as dispersion, but actually arrests are being made. So that would be something that we would have to look at again if that is the way that that was moved forward. However, I think that, as I said, it would be on either side. One would be mostly making sure that the community is involved in a prevention way, and then also that the police department is staffed and has the adequate tools needed so they can protect the citizens. Thank you.
3: 네, 후보님께서는 지역사회 참여를 통한 범죄 예방과 충분한 경찰 인력 확보가 함께 이루어져야 한다고 강조해 주셨습니다. 특히 안전한 도시가 되어야 주민들이 안심하고 생활할 수 있고 기업과 상권도 성장할 수 있다는 점을 강조해 주셨는데요. 이제 마지막으로 워싱턴 지역의 중요한 구성원인 한인사회와 아시아계 커뮤니티를 향한 후보님의 메시지를 직접 들어보겠습니다. 후보님께서는 인터뷰 초반부터 자신의 아시아계 정체성과 한국과의 인연을 여러 차례 언급해 주셨는데요. 한인 유권자들에게 어떤 비전과 약속을 전하고 싶으신지 질문 드리겠습니다.
1: We're for our very last question, which is geared towards Korean American community and further reaching out to Asian American community, given our primary listeners are Korean American society and expanding a further resonance to Asian American communities. So you mentioned that your mother is Asian, now like from the Himalayan mountain region, once the country now a state of India called Sikkim, right? And you also identify yourself as a half Asian American. And you also mentioned earlier that once you elected, you'll be the very first Asian American on the DC Council. Korean American community is an important part of the DC area. What message would you like to share directly with Korean American voters? And are there specific policies you would support to strengthen Korean and Asian immigrant communities and increase civic participation in the major society?
2: Sure. Thank you for your question. So I guess, Mr. Kim, what's dis, or not, I don't know if disappointing is the right word. The election is Tuesday. So this is now, if your listeners hear this, it means that they're hearing it day before the election, right? So I would be the first Asian American elected to the council. I identify as Asian American. I identify strongly with my Asian background. As I said before, I was, you know, picked on for being Asian when I was young. And so I think that I would be a good representative for the Asian community as well as the entire city. It really is just, you know, I'm bringing a lived life experience, and that lived life experience would serve the entire city. However, within the Asian American community, I think I would bring a certain lens to understanding what it's like to be Korean American, you know, Chinese American, Filipino, Indian American. Asia is a broad term, you know. I mean, Westerners don't understand how diverse Asia really is, right? Westerners think that we're all Chinese, right? And so, you know, I would definitely be focusing on whatever it is that the Korean American community wanted to see from their council member. And I would make sure that my office is available to the Korean American community as well as other communities, but the Korean American community, so that I can hear from them to see what their needs are, what their business needs are, what their social needs are. And again, as I mentioned that my brother-in-law is Korean, you know, having the fact that I've, you know, been to Seoul, been to Busan, understand at least somewhat of the culture is something that I think I would be able to bring to your community as a council member on the district government. And again, I mentioned that the election is in a day, basically, or a couple days after your listeners hear this. So if they think that I am the right person for your community, which I believe I am one of 9 people in the Democrat at-large race. I am the only one that has this type of experience, and I would hope that the Korean American community would reach out to their friends and let them know that they should vote for me on Tuesday, June 16th, because after that, there is no other day to vote. It's the end of the vote. It's the end of the election, and the opportunity to have an Asian American on the council will be over. So I hope that I can gain the support of your listeners and then also be able to represent the Korean American community as well as the Asian American community in the best way possible moving forward. Thank you.
3: 네, 오늘은 DC 시의원 at-large 전체부 의원 선거에 출마한 프레드 힐 후보님과 함께했습니다. 후보님께서는 사업가이자 도시계획 전문가로서의 경험을 바탕으로 경제 활성화와 주택공급 확대를 주요 과제로 제시해 주셨고, 동시에 아시아계 미국인으로서 한인사회를 포함한 다양한 이민자 공동체와 적극적으로 소통하겠다는 의지도 밝혀주셨습니다. 특히 한국과의 개인적인 인연, 그리고 워싱턴 지역 한인사회의 경제적, 사회적 기여에 대한 존중을 여러 차례 강조해 주셨는데요. 바쁘신 가운데 인터뷰에 응해 주신 프레딜 후보님께 감사드리며 앞으로의 선거 일정도 잘 이어가시길 바랍니다. 후보님, 오늘 함께해 주셔서 감사합니다.
1: 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Looking forward to seeing you, sir, again. Thanks for joining us.
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0: 여러분께서는 지금 K-Radio 정오 뉴스 함께하고 계십니다. 다음 소식입니다. 내일 16일 실시되는 워싱턴 DC 민주당 예비선거를 앞두고 후보들의 막판 표심잡기 경쟁이 이어지고 있습니다. 시의회 전체 지역구 의원 선거에 출마한 캔디스 넬슨 후보가 한인 사회를 위한 지원 확대 의지를 밝혔습니다. 다세대 가정과 소상공인 지원, 주거 안정, 지역 경제 활성화 방안에 대한 구상을 김승규 기자가 들어봤습니다.
1: Hi, pleasure to inviting Candace Nelson running for DC Council at large candidate. Candace, pleasure to seeing you today. 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
2: 안녕하세요. I am Candace Tiana Nelson, and I am a Democrat running in the Democratic primary here in the District of Columbia, running to be your next at-large council member. I am running because I believe leadership makes people feel seen, heard, and valued. And a lot of us just don't feel that way, no matter our age, race, what communities we live in, what ward we're in, we just do not feel seen, heard, and valued. And I did not grow up feeling that way. I don't feel that way right now. And so that's why I'm running to ensure that leadership makes people feel seen, heard, and valued. I grew up in a very small town, Winchester, Virginia, often being the only one of, you know, my color in my grade or in my class. My elementary school's name was Apple Pie Ridge, so it was a sweet name but a sour experience. But it built the advocate that sits before you today. And the person who just honestly believes that after 20 years of experience in the D.C. government, after serving as an ANC commissioner, after working at five different government agencies, running the transition for Attorney General Brian Schwab, serving as the chief of staff, to Councilmember Janice Lewis George, who's the council member for Ward 4. I just believe that we need to get back to the foundations. And the foundations are education, healthcare, and housing, and ensuring that they are affordable, accessible, and of quality. Because I believe if someone has a strong education, if they have stable housing, if they have preventative healthcare, that builds the individual, which then builds the community, and then builds the city itself. And so I would love for us to focus our legislation and policy back in that area. I want to take the 20 years of experience that I have behind me and all the energy that I have in me to build the change that I believe we want to see. And that is a government that works for all of us. And so a lot of my work in the past had me as an analyst, a policy analyst, a performance analyst. So I want to put that eagle eye on the budget and really focus on having our government work for all of us. I think I am prepared and I am principled and I am ready to have the government work for all of us. I'm ready to serve the city in a new way, and that's as your at-large council member.
3: 캔디스 티아나 넬슨 후보님의 자기소개를 들어보았습니다. 후보님께서는 지난 20년 동안 말씀해 주신 것처럼 워싱턴 DC 정부 여러 부처에서 일한 경험을 바탕으로 교육, 의료, 주거를 시정의 가장 중요한 기본 과제로 꼽으셨습니다. 특히 모든 주민들이 존중받고 목소리를 낼 수 있는 정부를 만들겠다는 점을 강조해 주셨습니다. 그러면 다음 질문으로 넘어가 보겠습니다. 공공안전 및 청소년 문제인데요.
1: So our next question would be regarding, public safety and youth issues, which was arise recently regarding curfew concern. So public safety remains one of the top concerns for DC voters. What specific policies would you pursue to make our residents feel safer in their neighborhoods? And along with the youth crime and curfew policies, how do you balance accountability, public safety, and investment in young people?
2: With public safety, it is about engagement. It's about ensuring that we're having a good public trust with our police officers. And when it comes to youth, I have a lot of thoughts on that. But just with public safety, to start off with, I believe in more violence interruption programs, and also with a lot of mental health, supports there. We have a crisis response team that is with our Department of Behavioral Health that is just underfunded, understaffed. They're not able to assist our Metropolitan Police Department when necessary, and it would just be better to have them on a lot of the calls that, you know, come out, to have our, you know, 311 and our 911 having better support, so that when a call comes in, they know who to send. They know to send the appropriate people to the call. And if someone's having a mental health crisis, we need to send mental health, you know, experts there. I also want to see our police department get back to the number of staffing that they want, because to be honest, paying overtime for our police officers due to the shortage is actually more expensive for us here in the city. I would like to see them break that relationship with ICE. You know, that I often say on the campaign trail, MPD's relationship with ICE must melt. We do have to get rid of that. It would help us build back some, you know, public safety trust, you know, the trust between MPD and the community. And also just to, you know, look better and with our oversight. And I say that because we've had our Metropolitan Police Department have data that's now we've been told was not correct, to say it politely, that's been released out into the public, and that it, you know, I feel we need data. We need to be able to trust it. We need to have data-driven decision making. And without that, you know, we lose trust there as well. So violence interruption, you know, programs, mental health supports, really, really important in the public safety space. When it comes to the youth, I believe in pathways over punishment. We've seen that there is a curfew. I don't support a permanent curfew. I understand why people want the temporary curfews, but for me, that's not the permanent answer. The permanent answer is expanding hours at our rec centers, expanding, you know, hours at our libraries, you know, giving youth spaces that are safe to go to where they can expand, you know, recreation time, learning time in our recreation centers and our libraries. And I get pushback sometimes when people hear me say that, because they talk about, well, how expensive will that be? But if we just do it one library, one rec center per ward, I think it would be fine. I also think that we need to just listen to the youth more. So I've been on the campaign trail talking about creating a youth advisory council. The Black Swan Academy is an academy that has youth in there, and I'm so proud of them because they've already drafted, you know, legislation for a youth governing board. And so when elected, that would be one of my first pieces of legislation. It would be in my, you know, package to introduce, is to have this youth governing board created, where they would have someone hired to focus on legislation that's in, impacts the youth, and that would actually have a youth impact statement. So they would read that statement, they would get that report back, and then they would be able to weigh in on legislation that directly affects them. And I believe hearing from them is the best way. We also have a summer youth employment program in the District of Columbia, but unfortunately it does not pay minimum wage. Right now, the way it's the way they're paid is a 14-year-old doesn't make as much as a 16-year-old, doesn't make as much as a 20-year-old. And so if you're a young 14-year-old who's in the summer youth employment program, but your assignment is in Ward 3 and you live in Ward 7, you could burn up that $6 an hour, whatever that you're making, just in transportation alone, trying to get back and forth, you know, to your assignment. So I believe, you know, an incentive there would be to have minimum wage paid to the youth that are in the summer youth employment program. And also, we've got more seasons. There's winter, spring, and fall. So it'd be nice to expand the program beyond the summer and have a year-round program for them to be paid and paid minimum wage. And I think that's how we kind of balance things out when it comes to the curfew. One of my main concerns with that is just the enforcement, you know, for the curfew. So if we're going to look at punishments, I would want the punishment to be a pathway, as I said before. So, you know, your punishment is joining this mentorship program. Your punishment is, you know, joining, you know, community service hours for this many days and this many, you know, so just to make sure that we're giving them, you know, pathways and giving them, you know, incentive, encouragement, and allowing them to kind of recondition their minds to think about other things that they can do.
3: 캔디스 후보님께서는 공공안전 문제를 단순히 경찰력 강화로 접근하기보다는 정신건강 지원과 지역사회 신뢰 회복의 관점에서 설명해 주셨습니다. 특히 아이스와 워싱턴 DC 연방경찰 간 협력 관계를 재검토해야 한다는 점, 그리고 청소년 범죄 문제는 처벌보다 예방과 교육, 멘토링을 통해 해결해야 한다고 강조해 주셨습니다. 최근 DC 지역에서도 범죄와 치안 문제가 주요 이슈로 떠오르고 있는 만큼 청소년들의 목소리를 직접 정책 결정 과정에 반영하겠다는 점 또한 언급해 주셨습니다. 청소년 자문위원회와 청소년 영향평가 제도를 통해 청소년들에게 영향을 미치는 정책을 청소년들이 직접 검토할 수 있도록 하겠다고 말씀해 주셨습니다. 그럼 다음 질문은 주택과 경제 관련 질문으로 이어가 보겠습니다.
1: Thank you so much, Candice. And the next question will be around housing issue and economy, which will be like, you know, our primary, most likely our listeners might be keenly interested about. So many young professionals, as you mentioned, regarding the younger generation include lots of, you know, older generations, you know, coming from different communities are considering leaving the region because of affordability challenges. What would you do to empower them build their future in DC?
2: Well, for the younger generation, I know that much of the challenge is entering the workforce. And so trying to expand programs like the DC Infrastructure Academy that I know is successful, partnering with companies like Pepco, and building a straight career pathway into a job. And so having public-private partnerships so that small businesses, large businesses, just businesses are focused on, you know, employment pathways for our youth and young adults who are trying to, you know, enter into the workforce. You know, vocational opportunities, apprenticeships, you know, just really focusing on workforce development, but more so pathways to employment, I think is helpful because at that point, you know, that puts you in a space where you can afford, you know, housing once you've been able to build a career or to start building a career. You can focus on, you know, being in a space where you can start looking for housing, be it whether you want to rent or whether you want to own, because I do think it's important to strengthen tenant rights and look at programs like, you know, TOPA. And, you know, each person I talk to about TOPA, whether they're a renter or if they're a landlord, when it comes to the deal, it just seems like it takes too long. And so streamlining some of our, you know, programs like TOPA, I think will actually strengthen it if we just focus on, you know, streamlining and making it easier for the deal to be done when it comes to the sales of the properties there. And I just feel like, you know, giving the Department of Housing and Community Development the tools that they need. And, you know, that comes to transparency as well and accountability. So public-facing dashboards so that we can look and really track rent stabilization to see what's going on there by having the agency have a public-facing dashboard to help ensure that we have that information. You know, sometimes I feel like you put a little sunlight. You know, sunlight can be disinfectant, you know, shine the light on it and really show us what's happening there. And you get transparency and accountability with that. So, again, you know, career pathways, you know, for our youth to position them in a place to where they can afford to rent or to buy a home. More home ownership opportunities is so important here in the District of Columbia. And so, you know, I think our career pathways to lead into helping them with some of these affordability challenges that we're all having. Because let's be honest, affordability is one of the biggest challenges, if not the biggest, that we're facing here in the District of Columbia. And so I see it on a scaling issue, because whether you make zero to 60,000, 60,000 to 120,000 and beyond, there are affordability issues that you face. Especially, you know, with our utility bills and, you know, childcare and other, you know, transportation even. These are issues that all kind of knock into our affordability, no matter our income, no matter the ward we live in.
3: 주택과 경제 문제에 대해서는 조금 전 좋은 일자리와 안정적인 소득이 주거 문제 해결의 출발점이라고 설명해 주셨습니다. 직업훈련과 취업연계 프로그램을 확대하고 세입자 보호와 주택 구입 기회를 늘려 젊은 세대가 워싱턴 DC를 떠나지 않고 정착할 수 있도록 돕겠다고 말씀해 주셨습니다. 그러면 마지막 질문, 한인 사회 및 아시아계 커뮤니티에 관련한 질문으로 이어보겠습니다.
1: We are heading towards our very last question, which is directly associated with Korean American community, further reaching out to Asian American communities. So given, you know, our primary audience will be, is Korean American society, further reaching out to Asian American, immigrant society. What would you do to empower Korean and Asian American immigrant communities, especially for immigrant, those immigrants' own businesses, for the small businesses to succeed in DC? And as you know, Washington, D.C. is home for many immigrant communities, also for Korean Americans and other Asian American immigrant communities. So if elected, what would be your top priority for Korean immigrant and Asian American residents?
2: Thank you so much. And I appreciate the question and the opportunity to share about this. I've been reaching out to all communities because, as I said before, amplifying the voices of everyone is so important to me. And so amplifying the voices of the Korean community is something that I would look forward to. I think that we have so much in common, and especially when it comes to multi-generational families. I know in Ward 7, there's, you know, a Korean population growing there. And, you know, just looking at even with our ANC commissioners talking about that, you know, houses, and then people are like, okay, we have a little bit of space in the backyard. We want to build another, you know, place back there for our grandparents, you know, so that they can live. And so just looking at, you know, opportunities like that, where you can take, if someone is already a homeowner, they have a multi-generational family, and they're like, we want to build a space in the back for the grandparents, so the kids can go from, you know, hanging out with their parents to going out and hanging out with their grandparents and coming back, and you get a little bit of privacy, but you still have the family all living together on the same property. And so when it comes to businesses, you know, I do believe that the Korean population has been such an important piece to the economic engine of the District of Columbia. And so, and business is one of those spaces, and especially along the corridors. I did a lot of work when I was the chief of staff to the Ward 4 council member, Janice Lewis George, particularly in the Georgia Avenue corridor, businesses along there. And as each neighborhood runs up to Georgia Avenue, they have their own characteristics. And so we talked a lot about ways that we could make it easier to do business in the District of Columbia. We worked with the business community. We worked with community leaders and neighbors and talked about beautification, talked about public safety, talked about how we could look at vacant, you know, properties along the corridor. And there are many more corridors in the District of Columbia that could use this assistance and use this focus. And so as an at-large council member, I would love to continue to do that work, but not just on Georgia Avenue, on the other corridors that are in the District of Columbia. And so working to make permitting easier, licensing, you know, easier, depending on if you're a small business owner, if you have a larger business. But small businesses, they struggle because there's a lot of hoops to jump through. And, you know, you often don't have, you know, the time yourself to do it. You know, if you are the business owner and you're working in the business as well, you don't want to have to shut down your business just to go to the Office of Tax and Revenue to turn around and go to the Department of Buildings, or then turn around and go to the Department of Consumer Licensing and Protection. You know, there's so many different departments that businesses have to go to. The Department of Small Local Business Development, where you can get certified to be a certified business enterprise and go through that process. There are so many processes. And so I believe it's better to streamline those processes, make it easier for permitting, easier for licensing, and make it a smoother process for our small business owners. And I've seen that done before. I've actually worked on, you know, that before. I managed the $110 million contract for District Direct, and District Direct streamlines the eligibility for Medicaid, TANF, and SNAP. So if we can do it in the healthcare space, we can do it for our businesses too. We can streamline that, you know, process and make it easier so that if they're trying to do business with the district and they're looking for different contracts to bid on, or if they're just simply trying to do business in the district and they need to get their clean hands, as they call it, at the Office of Tax and Revenue, or whatever it is that they're trying to do, that it's streamlined. And we have kind of like a, we can use technology to help improve that and have like a one-stop shop where businesses can go. Actually, the chair of my campaign is working on something now. She's a small business owner, and she's Ethiopian, working on a technology that could be used to help streamline, kind of be that, you know, online one-stop shop for businesses. So that's where I believe I could come in and help our Korean small business owners, Korean business owners, Korean families, just amplifying your voices and making government work better and smoother for you.
3: 한인 사회와 아시아계 커뮤니티에 대해서는 무엇보다 목소리를 반영하는 것이 중요하다고 조금 전 말씀해 주셨습니다. 특히 다세대 가족 문화와 한인 사회의 특성을 이해하고 있고 시정부 정책에도 이를 반영할 수 있도록 노력하겠다고 말씀해 주셨는데요. 오늘은 워싱턴 DC 전체 지역구 at-large 시의원 선거에 출마한 캔디스 티아나 넬슨 후보와 함께 공공안전, 청소년 정책, 주택과 경제, 그리고 한인 사회 비전에 대해 이야기 나눠봤습니다. 오늘 자리해 주셔서 감사하고 지금까지 진행해 김승교 기자였습니다. 감사합니다.
1: Thank you so much. So today, candidate Tiana Nelson, running for DC Council at large, is with us. Thank you so much. Thanks for joining us today.
2: Yes, thank you for having me. This has been great.
4: ...을 준비하는 알짜주부들이 찾는 곳, 한남 체인. 한국오이 4불 99, 줄기토마토 파운드당 1불 99, 옥수수 4개 1불 99, 도넛 복숭아 파운드당 크람쉘 4불 99. 월드컵의 열기를 한남 체인과 함께.

0: I pleasure to inviting candidate Tina Nelson running for DC Council at Large candidate. Yeah, candidate, it's a pleasure to seeing you today. For our listeners who may not know you well yet, how would you introduce yourself and your vision for Washington, D.C.?
1: Annyeonghaseyo! I am Candace Tiana Nelson, and I am a Democrat running in the Democratic primary here in the District of Columbia, running to be your next at-large council member. I am running because I believe leadership makes people feel seen, heard, and valued. And a lot of us just don't feel that way, no matter our age, race, what communities we live in, what ward we're in. We just do not feel seen, heard, and valued. And I did not grow up feeling that way. I don't feel that way right now. And so that's why I'm running, to ensure that leadership makes people feel seen, heard, and valued. I grew up in a very small town, Winchester, Virginia, often being the only one of, you know, my color in my grade or in my class. My elementary school's name was Apple Pie Ridge, so it was a sweet name but a sour experience. But it built the advocate that sits before you today, and the person who just honestly believes that after 20 years of experience in the D.C. government, after serving as an ANC commissioner, after working at five different government agencies, running the transition for Attorney General Brian Schwab, serving as the chief of staff to Councilmember Janice Lewis-George, who's the council member for Ward 4, I just believe that we need to get back to the foundations. And the foundations are education, healthcare, and housing, and ensuring that they are affordable, accessible, and of quality. Because I believe if someone has a strong education, if they have stable housing, if they have preventative healthcare, that builds the individual, which then builds the community and then builds the city itself. And so I would love for us to focus our legislation and policy back in that area. I want to take the 20 years of experience that I have behind me and all the energy that I have in me to build the change that I believe we want to see. And that is a government that works for all of us. And so a lot of my work in the past had me as an analyst, a policy analyst, a performance analyst. So I want to put that eagle eye on the budget and really focus on having our government work for all of us. I think I am prepared and I am principled, and I am ready to have the government work for all of us. I'm ready to serve the city in a new way, and that's as your at-large council member.
2: 캔디스 티아나 넬슨 후보님의 자기소개를 들어보았습니다. 후보님께서는 지난 20년 동안 말씀해 주신 것처럼 워싱턴 DC 정부 여러 부처에서 일한 경험을 바탕으로 교육, 의료, 주거를 시정의 가장 중요한 기본 과제로 꼽으셨습니다. 특히 모든 주민들이 존중받고 목소리를 낼 수 있는 정부를 만들겠다는 점을 강조해 주셨습니다. 그러면 다음 질문으로 넘어가 보겠습니다. 공공안전 및 청소년 문제인데요.
0: So our next question would be regarding, public safety and youth issues, which was arise recently regarding curfew concerns. So public safety remains one of the top concerns for D.C. voters. What specific policies would you pursue to make our residents feel safer in their neighborhoods? And along with the youth crime and curfew policies, how do you balance accountability, public safety, and investment in young people?
1: With public safety, it is about engagement. It's about ensuring that we're having a good public trust with our police officers. And when it comes to youth, I have a lot of thoughts on that. But just with public safety, to start off with, I believe in more violence interruption programs, and also with a lot of mental health supports there. We have a crisis response team that is with our Department of Behavioral Health that is just underfunded, understaffed. They're not able to assist our Metropolitan Police Department when necessary, and it would just be better to have them on a lot of the calls that, come out, to have our, 311 and our 911 having better support, so that when a call comes in, they know who to send. They know to send the appropriate people to the call. And if someone's having a mental health crisis, we need to send mental health, you know, experts there. I also want to see our police department get back to the number of staffing that they want, because to be honest, paying overtime for our police officers due to the shortage is actually more expensive for us here in the city. I would like to see them break that relationship with ICE. You know, that I often say on the campaign trail, MPD's relationship with ICE must melt. We do have to get rid of that. It would help us build back some, you know, public safety trust, you know, the trust between MPD and the community. And also just to, you know, look better and with our oversight. And I say that because we've had our Metropolitan Police Department have data that's now we've been told was not correct, to say it politely, that's been released out into the public, and that it, you know, I feel we need data. We need to be able to trust it. We need to have data-driven decision making. And without that, you know, we lose trust there as well. So violence interruption, you know, programs, mental health supports, really, really important in the public safety space. When it comes to the youth, I believe in pathways over punishment. We've seen that there is a curfew. I don't support a permanent curfew. I understand why people want the temporary curfews, but for me, that's not the permanent answer. The permanent answer is expanding hours at our rec centers, expanding, you know, hours at our libraries, you know, giving youth spaces that are safe to go to where they can expand, you know, recreation time, learning time in our recreation centers and our libraries. And I get pushback sometimes when people hear me say that because they talk about, well, how expensive will that be? But if we just do it one library, one rec center per ward, I think it would be fine. I also think that we need to just listen to the youth more. So I've been on the campaign trail talking about creating a youth advisory council. The Black Swan Academy is an academy that has youth in there, and I'm so proud of them because they've already drafted, you know, legislation for a youth governing board. And so when elected, that would be one of my first pieces of legislation. It would be in my, you know, package to introduce, is to have this youth governing board created where they would have someone hired to focus on legislation that's in, impacts the youth, and that would actually have a youth impact statement. So they would read that statement, they would get that report back, and then they would be able to weigh in on legislation that directly affects them. And I believe hearing from them is the best way. We also have a summer youth employment program in the District of Columbia, but unfortunately it does not pay minimum wage. Right now, the way it's the way they're paid is a 14-year-old doesn't make as much as a 16-year-old, doesn't make as much as a 20-year-old. And so if you're a young 14-year-old who's in the summer youth employment program, but your assignment is in Ward 3 and you live in Ward 7, you could burn up that $6 an hour, whatever that you're making, just in transportation alone, trying to get back and forth, you know, to your assignment. So I believe, you know, an incentive there would be to have minimum wage paid to the youth that are in the summer youth employment program. And also, we've got more seasons. There's winter, spring, and fall. So it'd be nice to expand the program beyond the summer and have a year-round program for them to be paid and paid minimum wage. And I think that's how we kind of balance things out when it comes to the curfew. One of my main concerns with that is just the enforcement, you know, for the curfew. So if we're going to look at punishments, I would want the punishment to be a pathway, as I said before. So, you know, your punishment is joining this mentorship program. Your punishment is, you know, joining you community service hours for this many days and this many, you know, so just to make sure that we're giving them, you know, pathways and giving them, you know, incentive, encouragement, and allowing them to kind of recondition their minds to think about other things that they can do.
2: 캔디스 후보님께서는 공공안전 문제를 단순히 경찰력 강화로 접근하기보다는 정신건강 지원과 지역사회 신뢰 회복의 관점에서 설명해 주셨습니다. 특히 아이스와 워싱턴 DC 연방경찰 간 협력 관계를 재검토해야 한다는 점, 그리고 청소년 범죄 문제는 처벌보다 예방과 교육, 멘토링을 통해 해결해야 한다고 강조해 주셨습니다. 최근 DC 지역에서도 범죄와 치안 문제가 주요 이슈로 떠오르고 있는 만큼 청소년들의 목소리를 직접 정책 결정 과정에 반영하겠다는 점 또한 언급해 주셨습니다. 청소년 자문위원회와 청소년 영향평가 제도를 통해 청소년들에게 영향을 미치는 정책을 청소년들이 직접 검토할 수 있도록 하겠다고 말씀해 주셨습니다. 그럼 다음 질문은 주택과 경제 관련 질문으로 이어가 보겠습니다.
0: Thank you so much, Candice. And the next question will be around housing issue and economy, which will be like, you know, our primary, most likely our listeners might be keenly interested about. So many young professionals, as you mentioned, regarding the younger generation include lots of, you know, older generations, you know, coming from different communities are considering leaving the region because of affordability challenges. What would you do to empower them build their future in DC?
1: Well, for the younger generation, I know that much of the challenge is entering the workforce. And so trying to expand programs like the DC Infrastructure Academy that I know is successful, partnering with companies like Pepco and building a straight career pathway into a job. And so having public-private partnerships so that small businesses, large businesses, just businesses are focused on, you know, employment pathways for our youth and young adults who are trying to, you know, enter into the workforce. You know, vocational opportunities, apprenticeships, you know, just really focusing on workforce development, but more so pathways to employment, I think is helpful because at that point, you know, that puts you in a space where you can afford, you know, housing once you've been able to build a career or to start building a career. You can focus on, you know, being in a space where you can start looking for housing, be it whether you want to rent or whether you want to own. Because I do think it's important to strengthen tenant rights and look at programs like, you know, TOPA. And, you know, each person I talk to about TOPA, whether they're a renter or if they're a landlord, when it comes to the deal, it just seems like it takes too long. And so streamlining some of our, you know, programs like TOPA, I think will actually strengthen it if we just focus on, you know, streamlining and making it easier for the deal to be done when it comes to the sales of the properties there. And I just feel like, you know, giving the Department of Housing and Community Development the tools that they need. And, you know, that comes to transparency as well and accountability. So public-facing dashboards so that we can look and really track rent stabilization to see what's going on there by having the agency have a public-facing dashboard to help ensure that we have that information. You know, sometimes I feel like you put a little sunlight, you know, sunlight can be disinfectant, you know, shine the light on it and really show us what's happening there. And you get transparency and accountability with that. So again, you know, career pathways, you know, for our youth to position them in a place to where they can afford to rent or to buy a home. More home ownership opportunities is so important here in the District of Columbia. And so, you know, I think our career pathways to lead into helping them with some of these affordability challenges that we're all having, because let's be honest, affordability is one of the biggest challenges, if not the biggest, that we're facing here in the District of Columbia. And so I see it on a scaling issue, because whether you make zero to 60,000, 60,000 to 120,000 and beyond, there are affordability issues that you face. Especially, you know, with our utility bills and, you know, childcare and other, you know, transportation even. These are issues that all kind of knock into our affordability, no matter our income, no matter the ward we live in.
2: 주택과 경제 문제에 대해서는 조금 전 좋은 일자리와 안정적인 소득이 주거 문제 해결의 출발점이라고 설명해 주셨습니다. 직업훈련과 취업연계 프로그램을 확대하고 세입자 보호와 주택 구입 기회를 늘려 젊은 세대가 워싱턴 DC를 떠나지 않고 정착할 수 있도록 돕겠다고 말씀해 주셨습니다. 그러면 마지막 질문, 한인 사회 및 아시아계 커뮤니티에 관련한 질문으로 이어보겠습니다.
0: We are heading towards our very last question, which is directly associated with Korean American community, further reaching out to Asian American communities. So given, you know, our primary audience will be is Korean American society further reaching out to Asian American immigrant society. What would you do to empower Korean and Asian American immigrant communities, especially for immigrant, those immigrants' own businesses, for the small businesses to succeed in D.C.? And as you know, Washington, D.C. is home for many immigrant communities, also for Korean Americans and other Asian American immigrant communities. So if elected, what would be your top priority for Korean immigrant and Asian American residents?
1: Thank you so much. And I appreciate the question and the opportunity to share about this. I've been reaching out to all communities because, as I said before, amplifying the voices of everyone is so important to me. And so amplifying the voices of the Korean community is something that I would look forward to. I think that we have so much in common, and especially when it comes to multi-generational families. I know in Ward 7, there's, you know, a Korean population growing there. And, you know, just looking at even with our ANC commissioners talking about that, you know, houses, and then people are like, okay, we have a little bit of space in the backyard. We want to build another, you know, place back there for our grandparents, you know, so that they can live. And so just looking at, you know, opportunities like that, where you can take, if someone is already a homeowner, they have a multi-generational family, and they're like, we want to build a space in the back for the grandparents, so the kids can go from, you know, hanging out with their parents to going out and hanging out with their grandparents and coming back, and you get a little bit of privacy, but you still have the family all living together on the same property. And so when it comes to businesses, you know, I do believe that the Korean population has been such an important piece to the economic engine of the District of Columbia. And so in business is one of those spaces, and especially along the corridors. I did a lot of work when I was the chief of staff to the Ward 4 council member, Janice Lewis George, particularly in the Georgia Avenue corridor, businesses along there. And as each neighborhood runs up to Georgia Avenue, they have their own characteristics. And so we talked a lot about ways that we could make it easier to do business in the District of Columbia. We worked with the business community. We worked with community leaders and neighbors and talked about beautification, talked about public safety, talked about how we could look at vacant, you know, properties along the corridor. And there are many more corridors in the District of Columbia that could use this assistance and use this focus. And so as an at-large council member, I would love to continue to do that work, but not just on Georgia Avenue, on the other corridors that are in the District of Columbia. And so working to make permitting easier, licensing, you know, easier, depending on if you're a small business owner, if you have a larger business. But small businesses, they struggle because there's a lot of hoops to jump through. And, you know, you often don't have, you know, the time yourself to do it. You know, if you are the business owner and you're working in the business as well, you don't want to have to shut down your business just to go to the Office of Tax and Revenue to turn around and go to the Department of Buildings, or then turn around and go to the Department of Consumer Licensing and Protection. You know, there's so many different departments that businesses have to go to. The Department of Small and Local Business Development, where you can get certified to be a certified business enterprise and go through that process. There are so many processes. And so I believe it's better to streamline those processes, make it easier for permitting, easier for licensing, and make it a smoother process for our small business owners. And I've seen that done before. I've actually worked on, you know, that before. I managed the $110 million contract for District Direct, and District Direct streamlines the eligibility for Medicaid, TANF, and SNAP. So if we can do it in the healthcare space, we can do it for our businesses too. We can streamline that, you know, process and make it easier so that if they're trying to do business with the district and they're looking for different contracts to bid on, or if they're just simply trying to do business in the district and they need to get their clean hands, as they call it, at the Office of Tax and Revenue, or whatever it is that they're trying to do, that it's streamlined. And we have kind of like a, we can use technology to help improve that and have like a one-stop shop where businesses can go. Actually, the chair of my campaign is working on something now. She's a small business owner, and she's Ethiopian, working on a technology that could be used to help streamline, kind of be that, you know, online one-stop shop for businesses. So that's where I believe I could come in and help our Korean small business owners, Korean business owners, Korean families, just amplifying your voices and making government work better and smoother for you.
2: 한인 사회와 아시아계 커뮤니티에 대해서는 무엇보다 목소리를 반영하는 것이 중요하다고 조금 전 말씀해 주셨습니다. 특히 다세대 가족 문화와 한인 사회의 특성을 이해하고 있고 시정부 정책에도 이를 반영할 수 있도록 노력하겠다고 말씀해 주셨는데요. 오늘은 워싱턴 DC 전체 지역구 at-large 시의원 선거에 출마한 캔디스 티아나 넬슨 후보와 함께 공공안전, 청소년 정책, 주택과 경제, 그리고 한인 사회 비전에 대해 이야기 나눠봤습니다. 오늘 자리해 주셔서 감사하고 지금까지 진행해 김승교 기자였습니다. 감사합니다.
0: Thank you so much. So today, Candace Tiana Nelson, running for DC Council at large, is with us. Thank you so much. Thanks for joining us today.
1: Yes, thank you for having me. This has been great.

0: Like now we're having Fred Hill. We're very appreciated to having Fred Hill, who is a former chair of the District of Columbia Board of Zoning Adjustment, a small business owner and a candidate who has made the defense of DC's home rule a central part of his platform. So, Fred, could you tell our listeners about yourself and why are you running for an at-large sit on the DC Council at this moment, please?
1: Thank you. Thank you, Mr. Kim. And thank you for the opportunity to speak to your audience. I'm very honored to speak with them. My name again is Fred Hill, and I've lived in this area, the DC area, for over 50 years. I have a small business in DC here that I've had for 27 years. I'm a federal government contractor. I've also had offices in Maryland, Virginia, and Albuquerque, New Mexico. And for 10 and a half years, I was the chairman of the Board of Zoning Adjustment. I listened to over 2,000 zoning cases and 5,000 hours of testimony. What I really want to do is I want to bring business experience to the council to help grow the economy, the DC economy, and then also zoning experience to the council to help create more housing. When I first came to this area, my mother comes from a country called Sikkim. It's in the Himalayan mountain range next to Nepal and Bhutan. It was taken over by India in 1974. She immigrated to the United States in 1967, and I was born in 1968. My father actually did serve in the army, and he served in Korea after the war, not during the war, but after the war, he was in Korea. And they met actually in Japan while my mother was a student, and my father was also there being a student. However, they moved here to the United States, and we moved to a very rural community called Poolsville, Maryland. In Poolsville, Maryland, I was teased for being Asian-looking. I was picked on and bullied and harassed because we were the only Asian family in this community. I learned how to be resilient because of this experience and also how to deal with bullies. I also learned about how to have a good work ethic. I was a dishwasher. I worked in a pizza parlor. I worked in a pharmacy. And these things are things I took for, I appreciate the opportunity to work. The area, however, even though it was, you know, there was racism, it was a pretty safe area, you know, good schools, good housing, good government services, which is what I also want to do for Washington, D.C. My parents, when we moved to Northern Virginia, we moved to McLean, Virginia. I learned about business. My parents started a business. They started a handicraft company, import-export. Then they started a government contracting firm. So we did work with the 8A program, much similar to the CBE program here in Washington, D.C. I founded my own company in 1998, the Hill Group, and have had a variety of employees and become very successful having a multi-million dollar corporation in this area. I also learned that you need to give back to the community, and that's why I served as the chairman for the Board of Zoning Adjustment for 10 and a half years, again, hearing 2,000 cases and 5,000 hours of public testimony. This public testimony experience is what is necessary at the council level, so that's another thing I want to bring my experience to the council to help shape the next years coming forward, because now we have to turn from a federal government contracting reliance to a more different diversity of business community in Washington, D.C. to help grow our community. So those are the things that I want to bring to my role on the council, is to bring a business voice to the council to help grow the economy, and then also a zoning voice to the council to help grow housing. So that's really my issues. You did speak about home rule, because I know that's something that was on my platform. Really, the focus for me will be more about being a business owner and doing that, bringing that business experience to the council, because right now there are no business owners on the council. No one there has entrepreneurial business experience. So that's something that I want to bring to the council. But I will also be focusing on home rule because, you know, we need to be able to be independent and make sure we are able to make our own decisions, not those just merely based on what the federal government has to say. So with that, I look forward to continuing to hearing any questions you might have. And again, as an Asian American, I would be the first Asian American if elected to the council. I am honored to be here and speak with you today. Thank you.
2: 네, 조금 전까지 프레드 힐 후보님께서 개인적인 출마 배경에 대해서 설명해 주셨는데요. 후보의 아버님께서 한국전쟁 이후 한국에 주둔했던 미군 출신이라는 점, 그리고 후보 본인도 아시아계 미국인으로 성장하며 소수인종으로서의 경험을 했다는 이야기를 전해주셨습니다. 또한 27년 동안 사업체를 운영해온 기업인으로서의 경험과 10년 넘게 워싱턴 DC 조닝조정위원회를 이끌었던 경력이 이번 출마의 중요한 배경이 되고 있다는 설명도 들을 수 있었습니다. 그렇다면 이제 많은 한인 청취자분들이 가장 관심을 갖고 계시는 경제 문제, 특히 한인 소상공인과 이민자 사업체를 위한 정책에 대해 좀 더 구체적으로 들어보겠습니다.
0: Next question is circling back to your previous answer, which is related to economy. So, what would you do to help Korean American, especially Asian immigrant communities, own businesses to succeed in DC?
1: Thank you. Thank you for the question. Again, as my mother had immigrated here from Asia in 67 and then became a small business owner, I at least have seen some of the hurdles that she and my father had to go through in terms of understanding the American system. What I would do is I believe right now the Department of Buildings is a difficult place to get certificates and there's too many regulations, too much red tape to opening a business. And so what I would do is right now they have it. So you need to get your certificate of occupancy first and then apply for the other permits that you need to get started. My idea would be to run all those in parallel so that you apply for your certificate of occupancy as well as all the other certificates you need to get your business up and running. And then I would also have my office available to the Asian community, the Korean American community, so that I could then provide more guidance to either getting your business started or if you have any problems with it, also accommodating the community. I do want to mention, actually, it is interesting. My brother-in-law is Korean. He was born in the United States, but his parents are from Korea. So he speaks fluent Korean, as do other people that I know. And so, you know, if I did need to have people come in to translate in my office, that's something that would be easy for me also to then bring in so that I could help the Korean-American community better if I were elected. Thank you.
2: 네, 후보님께서는 한인을 포함한 이민자 사업가들이 사업을 시작할 때 겪는 복잡한 행정 절차와 규제 문제를 완화해야 된다고 강조해 주셨는데요. 특히 아시아계 이민자 가정에서 성장하며 부모 세대가 미국 시스템을 이해하고 적응하는 과정에 어려움을 직접 지켜봤다는 점도 언급해 주셨습니다. 이번에는 경제 문제와 함께 많은 주민들이 체감하고 있는 주거 문제에 대해 질문드려 보겠습니다.
0: So next question is around housing. A concern, which is most likely arised by a current resident in DC. So housing affordability remains one of the biggest concerns in the district. So what specific policies would you support to make housing more affordable while preserving neighborhood character?
1: So housing, I believe we need to increase housing so that therefore the prices will go down overall. And in order to increase housing, I would propose increasing density around where the metro stations are, as well as high density bus lanes, and then increasing that density, providing more availability for people to purchase and also more availability for people to rent. I think that there's a problem with the way that permitting is done for building big projects. Like, for example, if there's an affordable housing project that's been put together by the Housing Production Trust Fund, as well as gap financing through the Green Bank, once those things are approved, they should be fast-tracked again through the Department of Buildings. So I would propose a specialist to carry those projects through permitting so that they don't lose the financing. If I'm sure your community knows, I mean, the Korean community is very much a business-oriented community. So timing is very important to get things done. And if it takes a long time for a project to go through permitting, it will then, the possibility of the project failing is great. And so I would have people walking the projects through so they could then be finished. Also, right now, the District of Columbia is going through the FLUM, which is the Future Land Use Map, as well as the Comprehensive Plan. These are things right now that are going on right now at the District of Columbia as to how the city will evolve over the next 10 years. I would be working with the Office of Planning to try to make sure that we have more housing so that we can attract more people here and therefore have a larger tax base to then be able to do things for our constituents based upon those additional taxes. In terms of character, I again was the chair of the Board of Zoning Adjustment for 10 and a half years. And we had to work with ANCs, which is, you know, your community I'm sure is aware of within DC, the ANCs as well as, you know, the SMDs of the different communities to make sure that the community input is taken into account when actually creating new development projects. So that's again how I would make sure that the community stays engaged when we're working through these different new

0: which was most likely a concern, major concern. So public safety remains a major issue for voters. And what would be your priorities to reduce crime while maintaining community trust in law enforcement?
1: Thank you for that question. Yes, safety and community safety is a big deal in the city right now. I mean, we have a lot of issues, and safety, everything, well, again, my platform is primarily around the economy and trying to make it better place to do business here in the city. And if you're not safe, if your community isn't safe, you're not going to be able to attract businesses. And also, you know, everyone should feel safe in their community. And so what I would be doing was working with the Office of Neighborhood Safety and Engagement on different violence interruption programs. I would be looking at it from two ways. One, actually helping the community to help themselves. And then also I would make sure that the police department and the Metropolitan Police Department had the staffing and the resources necessary. Right now we're about 1,000 officers short. I said from pre-COVID levels. I think we should get back up to the 4,000 officers that we had prior to COVID, and then also have the ability for the chief of police and the police to have any kind of tools they need to get things done. Currently, right now, there's a lot of discussion about the youth curfews, and I'm one who has spoken with the chief of police, and he has told me that it's something that is a tool for them to disperse when they need to use it to disperse a crowd. And so that's something that I think as a tool is fine. Also, I think that I've spoken with the attorney general, and he has said that if he saw, you know, a lot of arrests coming through for curfews, he would realize that it's not necessarily being used as a tool as dispersion, but actually arrests are being made. So that would be something that we would have to look at again if that is the way that that was moved forward. However, I think that, as I said, it would be on either side. One would be mostly making sure that the community is involved in a prevention way, and then also that the police department is staffed and has the adequate tools needed so they can protect the citizens. Thank you.
2: 네, 후보님께서는 지역사회 참여를 통한 범죄 예방과 충분한 경찰 인력 확보가 함께 이루어져야 한다고 강조해 주셨습니다. 특히 안전한 도시가 되어야 주민들이 안심하고 생활할 수 있고 기업과 상권도 성장할 수 있다는 점을 강조해 주셨는데요. 이제 마지막으로 워싱턴 지역의 중요한 구성원인 한인사회와 아시아계 커뮤니티를 향한 후보님의 메시지를 직접 들어보겠습니다. 후보님께서는 인터뷰 초반부터 자신의 아시아계 정체성과 한국과의 인연을 여러 차례 언급해 주셨는데요. 한인 유권자들에게 어떤 비전과 약속을 전하고 싶으신지 질문드리겠습니다.
0: We are for our very last question, which is geared towards Korean American community and further reaching out to Asian American community, given our primary listeners are Korean American society, and expanding a further resonance to Asian American communities. So you mentioned that your mother is Asian, now like from the Himalayan mountain region, was the country, now a state of India called Sikkim, right? And you also identify yourself as a half Asian American. And you also mentioned earlier that once you elected, you'll be the very first Asian American on the DC Council. Korean American community is an important part of the DC area. What message would you like to share directly with Korean American voters? And are there specific policies you would support to strengthen Korean and Asian immigrant communities and increase civic participation in the major society?
1: Sure. Thank you for your question. So I guess, Mr. Kim, I don't know if disappointing is the right word. The election is Tuesday. So this is now, if your listeners hear this, it means that they're hearing it day before the election, right? So I would be the first Asian American elected to the council. I identify as Asian American. I identify strongly with my Asian background. As I said before, I was, you know, picked on for being Asian when I was young. And so I think that I would be a good representative for the Asian community as well as the entire city. It really is just, you know, I'm bringing a lived life experience, and that lived life experience would serve the entire city. However, within the Asian American community, I think I would bring a certain lens to understanding what it's like to be

0: Korean American, Chinese American, Filipino, Indian American. Asia is a broad term. Westerners don't understand how the diverse Asia really is, right? Westerners think that we're all Chinese, right? And so, I would definitely be focusing on whatever it is that the Korean American community wanted to see from their council member. And I would make sure that my office is available to the Korean American community as well as other communities, but the Korean American community so that I can hear from them to see what their needs are, what their business needs are, what their social needs are. And again, as I mentioned that my brother-in-law is Korean, having the fact that I've, been to Seoul, been to Busan, understand at least somewhat of the culture is something that I think I would be able to bring to your community as a council member on the district government. And again, I mentioned that the election is in a day, basically, or a couple days after your listeners hear this. So if they think that I am the right person for your community, which I believe I am one of 9 people in the Democrat at-large race. I am the only one that has this type of experience, and I would hope that the Korean American community would reach out to their friends and let them know that they should vote for me on Tuesday, June 16th, because after that, there is no other day to vote. It's the end of the vote. It's the end of the election, and the opportunity to have an Asian American on the council will be over. So I hope that I can gain the support of your listeners. And then also be able to represent the Korean American community as well as the Asian American community in the best way possible moving forward. Thank you.
1: 네, 오늘은 DC 시의원 at-large 전체구 의원 선거에 출마한 프레드 힐 후보님과 함께했습니다. 후보님께서는 사업가이자 도시계획 전문가로서의 경험을 바탕으로 경제 활성화와 주택공급 확대를 주요 과제로 제시해 주셨고, 동시에 아시아계 미국인으로서 한인사회를 포함한 다양한 이민자 공동체와 적극적으로 소통하겠다는 의지도 밝혀주셨습니다. 특히 한국과의 개인적인 인연, 그리고 워싱턴 지역 한인사회의 경제적, 사회적 기여에 대한 존중을 여러 차례 강조해 주셨는데요. 바쁘신 가운데 인터뷰에 응해주신 프레드힐 후보님께 감사드리며 앞으로의 선거 일정도 잘 이어가시길 바랍니다. 후보님, 오늘 함께 해주셔서 감사합니다.
2: Thank you. Today, we invited Fred Hill running for an at-large seat on the DC Council at this moment. Looking forward to seeing you, sir, again. Thanks for joining us.
0: Thank you for having me.

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1: Warm greetings. Today we've invited Terry Lin running for Ward 1 Council seat, and he has spent more than 40 years leading the non-profit organization Downtown Cluster of Congregations, where he has worked extensively on issues related to homelessness, public safety, and affordable housing. Pleasure to have you today. So the very first question will be your self-introduction. Please introduce yourself to Korean American, our primary listeners, and why are you running for the Ward 1 Council seat?
2: Thank you for having me. I'm Terry Lynch. I've worked in the city for 45 years. I'm running now for the city council because unfortunately, here in Ward 1, which is Mount Pleasant, Abs Morgan, Columbia Heights, has seen a dramatic downfall in the delivery of basic services. It's seen safety issues have declined significantly with some entrenched drug trafficking. There's trash, there's rats, the city's not pre-treating its streets during storms. The ward where I've lived, unfortunately, has fallen way behind the other wards, so I realized I need to focus on my own ward to try and bring it back to where it should be, much like I've done over the years with downtown. I have been focused on downtown in my career, but it's time to do my own ward.
0: 네, 후보님께서는 지난 45년 동안 워싱턴 DC에서 활동하시며 특히 다운타운 재생과 지역사회 문제 해결에 힘써 오셨다고 설명해 주셨습니다. 이번 출마 역시 제1구가 공공안전과 기본 행정서비스 측면에서 뒤처지고 있다는 문제의식에서 시작됐다고 밝혀주셨습니다. 다시 말해 다운타운에서의 재생 경험을 제1구에 적용하겠다는 것이 후보님의 핵심 비전이라고 볼 수 있겠습니다. 다음 질문으로 넘어가겠습니다.
1: The next question will be regarding your previous background. So you have spent more than four decades working on homelessness, housing, and public safety issues in D.C. Why is now the right perfect timing for you to move from advocacy role into elected office?
2: We've gotten downtown to where it needed to be. When I started in downtown, it was almost all commercial office buildings. And I realized that was a mistake. We needed residences, retail, sports, entertainment, restaurants. And while there's still things to be achieved, we have added thousands of units to downtown. We brought in the sports arena. We have stores. We have restaurants. Downtown is well on its way to being a strong mixed-use environment. Not so, Ward 1. We've seen a lot of blight taken hold on Georgia Avenue, vacancies across U Street, vacancies upper 14th Street, stores closing. The revitalization we brought to downtown, we need to bring to Ward 1. So the time is right for making it happen before it declines even further, which puts everyone at risk.
0: 조금 전 후보님께 40년 넘게 노숙인 문제와 주택 문제, 그리고 공공안전 분야에서 활동해 오시면서 왜 지금 이 시점이 시민운동가와 정책공호자의 역할을 넘어 선출직 공직자로 나설 적기인지 여쭤보았습니다. 이에 후보님께서는 자신이 오랫동안 추진해온 다운타운 활성화 사업이 상당한 성과를 거두었다고 평가하시고 제1구는 빈 상가와 방치된 건물 증가, 상권 침체 등의 문제를 겪고 있다고 진단하셨습니다. 결국 이번 출마는 지역경제 회복과 도시재생 경험을 제1구에 직접 적용해보겠다는 도전으로 해석할 수 있겠습니다. 다음 질문으로 넘어가겠습니다.
1: So the next question would be around public safety, which is most likely, the major concern among residents. So public safety remains one of the biggest concerns in Ward 1. What specific actions would you take in your first 100 days to improve public safety?
2: Ward 1 is confronted with a safety issue on two fronts. We have entrenched drug trafficking at about six or more locations in Columbia Heights, where unfortunately we've lost young men, women, and others to gun violence related to that. Secondly, we've had youth unengaged who have stolen from businesses, loitered in drug dealing areas, gathered in large groups which have created mayhem on U Street, Gateway Place, elsewhere. We've got to address the drug trafficking and the underage youth gathering in large groups that are causing businesses to be closed or creating fear. So two things we're going to do right away. First 100 days, we are going to ask the police to get out of their vehicles and back walking on the streets. They are not walking the beat. We need police to meet store owners, residents, talk to them, get to know them, be part of the community, number one. Number two, a number of my opponents oppose the teen curfew. I've brought lacrosse, ultimate frisbee, and other activities for youth, but we need a teen curfew. We cannot have minors out late at night, unsupervised. I know, having raised children, if you have teens in large groups, they make mistakes. They do things they might not do otherwise. It's unsafe for them and others. So I strongly support having a teen curfew. I strongly support having police doing active foot patrols, as well as everything else. We need streetlights working. We need parking enforcement to move drug traffickers' cars that are illegally parked out of Columbia Heights. So there's A to Z kind of things we can do, not necessarily adding more police, but by getting more effective delivery of services.
0: 네, 조금 전 후보님께서는 공공안전에 대해서 비교적 분명한 입장을 말씀해 주셨습니다. 후보님께서는 마약 거래와 청소년 범죄 문제를 제1구의 가장 시급한 과제로 꼽으셨으며 경찰의 도보 순찰 확대와 청소년 통행금지 제도를 강하게 지지했습니다. 단순히 경찰 숫자를 늘리는 것보다 주민과 경찰의 접촉을 늘리고 기본 행정 서비스를 강화하는 것이 중요하다는 점도 강조해 주셨습니다. 특히 청소년 통행금지 제도에 대한 입장은 현재 제1구 선거에서도 중요 쟁점 가운데 하나인데 테리 린치 후보님께서 조금 전 청소년 활동 프로그램 확대와 함께 야간 통행금지 역시 필요하다는 입장을 분명히 밝히셨습니다. 그럼 다음 주택 및 주거비 문제 질문으로 넘어가 보겠습니다.
1: So we are now moving towards our next question, which is regarding housing affordability. As you might know, Ward 1 has experienced rapid development and rising housing costs. What is your plan to keep long-time residents from being priced out of their neighborhoods? And especially, what is your position on affordable housing requirements for this new development?
2: Fortunately, Ward 1 has a lot of blighted buildings, vacancies up and down Georgia Avenue, along U Street, and Upper 14th Street. These buildings need to be put back in use. In my first 100 days, I'm going to introduce legislation of use it or lose it. If the building's been vacant for two or more years, what I want is those buildings to be bought by the city at market rate value, get them back into use for housing, including affordable housing, retail, community services. I'm committed to bringing 5,000 units of new housing to Ward 1, much like I brought units of housing to downtown. I have helped bring tens of thousands of units to downtown. We can do the same in Ward 1. We're actually losing value in a lot of our housing in these blighted areas along Georgia Avenue. Home prices have been falling because of the blight and the violence that we are experiencing.
0: 네, 후보님께서는 주택 정책과 관련해서 방치된 건물과 공실 문제를 적극적으로 해결하겠다는 구상을 제시하셨습니다. 특히 2년 이상 비어 있는 건물을 공공이 매입해 주택과 상업시설, 지역사회 공간으로 활용하는 이른바 Use it or lose it 정책을 강조하셨는데요. 신규 주택 공급 확대를 통해 지역 활성화와 주거 안정이라는 두 가지 목표를 동시에 달성하겠다는 전략으로 보입니다. 다음은 경제 및 소상공인 지원에 대한 질문으로 넘어가 보겠습니다.
1: So, what would you do to empower immigrant-owned businesses, including Korean American and other Asian American communities, for their small businesses to succeed in DC?
2: What they can't, I'm going to get out of the way of small businesses. They know how to operate their businesses. What they can't control is the safety issue. We need to address the safety issue so that people are not stealing from their stores, so that there's not a shooting outside on the block that hurts their business, that people are afraid to go to their businesses. The key thing for us is to work with businesses block by block to have the buildings occupied, have the streetlights working, have the streetscape clean and green and welcoming. When it's not, I know firsthand. My wife doesn't want to go to certain blocks that have trash, graffiti, or have had a violent incident. No, she doesn't want to go for dinner there. We've got to make the environment clean and green. Our immigrants and our business community, they know how to run their business. It's their environment around them that we as public servants can make better.
0: 네, 후보님께서는 한인 소상공인을 포함한 이민자 사업체 지원과 관련해서는 다소 현실적인 접근을 제시해 주셨는데요. 후보님은 사업 운영 능력은 이미 상인들이 갖추고 있다고 평가하면서 정부가 해야 할 역할은 안전하고 깨끗한 상권 환경을 만드는 것이라고 강조했습니다. 결국 상권 활성화의 핵심은 치안과 도시 환경 개선이라는 점을 다시 한번 확인할 수 있었습니다.
1: So now we are moving towards our very last question. So as you might know, sir, our primary listeners are mainly Korean-American immigrant communities, as well as further reaching out to Asian-American communities. So for Korean-American communities, along with Asian-American groups, our groups are concerned about immigration enforcement and ongoing federal policy. So how would you advocate for immigrant residents at the local level? That was the question.
2: Immigrants are the lifeblood, really, of Ward 1. We are filled with Latin, African, Asian immigrant communities that provide a vitality, a cultural experience that really should be second to one. Unfortunately, currently we have created an environment where there's a hostility to immigrants. They're legitimately afraid for a number of reasons. We have got to turn that around, both from the federal government's actions as well as amongst, unfortunately, a number of Americans who feel that immigrants are the enemy. That is not the case at all in Ward 1. Immigrants are one of the best resources we have for making Ward 1 vital and successful. So I, as a ward council member, need to celebrate, whether it's our Latino community or Asian community, festivals, businesses, cultural events and dates. We are going to be standing with our immigrant community because, without a doubt, the immigrant character is one of the greatest resources we have in Ward 1.
0: 최근 이어지는 연방정부의 이민 단속과 정책에 대한 질문으로 이민 정책에 대한 비전 제시에 관련해 질문드렸습니다. 후보자님께서는 라틴계, 아시아계, 아프리카계 이민자 공동체가 제1구의 가장 중요한 자산 가운데 하나라고 평가했는데요. 특히 최근 이민자들이 느끼고 있는 불안과 적대적 분위기에 대해 우려를 표하며 지역 차원에서 이민자 공동체와 적극적으로 연대하겠다는 입장을 밝히셨습니다. 다음은 마지막으로 한인 사회에 보내는 후보님의 이야기를 듣는 질문으로 마무리해 보겠습니다.
1: We hope to listen your very last message towards our listeners. So, what message would you like to directly send specifically to Korean American, our major listeners, who may be hearing about your campaign for the very first time?
2: I want to say thank you to the Korean community for being here. Thank you for what you're contributing. Thank you for the economic vitality you're adding to the ward. I'm here to lift everyone's boats. In lifting everyone's boats, we're going to make it a safer community, a vital community, a community where we can celebrate the successes and achievements and raise our families. We can go about our lives in a way that celebrates the best of America, which is why people have come here, which is why we're in it together. We're a country of immigrants. My parents are immigrants. All of us are. That's America. And we're going to make America great again. Yes, we're going to make Ward 1 great again. And that's by celebrating and working with our immigrants, not by shutting them out.
0: 마지막으로 후보님께서는 한인 사회를 포함한 이민자 공동체가 지역 경제와 문화 발전에 크게 기여하고 있다고 평가해 주셨습니다. 또한 미국은 본질적으로 이민자의 나라라고 강조하며 이민자를 배제하기보다 함께 성장하는 공동체를 만들겠다는 비전을 제시했습니다.
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1: Warm greetings. Today we are joined by Rini Sampath, candidate running for mayor of Washington, D.C. Rini Sampath, thank you so much for joining us today. We appreciate the opportunity to hear about your vision for the future of Washington, D.C. For our primary listeners, mainly Korean-American community, and further reaching out to Asian-American community, could you please introduce yourself?
2: Absolutely. Thank you so much to your listeners for tuning in today. I'm very, very honored to be here speaking to you and the wonderful Korean American community in Washington, D.C. My name is Rini Sampath, and I am running for Washington, D.C. mayor because I want to see D.C. government deliver on its municipal services and municipal promises. So our campaign slogan is Fix the Basics. A few things that really stand out to me. It takes 13 months on average to fill one affordable housing unit in D.C. A member of my community died of cardiac arrest because 911 coded his call incorrectly. And we also know that in general, our 311 service is completely dysfunctional. Sidewalks don't get repaired on time. Our roads have potholes. I personally testified at a council during the middle of the snowstorm. And while I was there, I listened to one resident share that they were trapped in their home for 16 days because they're a wheelchair user and 311 did not take their requests. So it's time for a new generation to lead. I am that individual. I have been an administrator and operator throughout my career. I've been the chief of staff over a 400-person organization. And the role of a mayor is not a legislative role. It is an executive's role. And I am that individual for Washington, D.C. I'm very excited to be here talking with you.
0: 네. 리니 삼파스 후보는 행정 경험을 바탕으로 워싱턴 DC 정부의 기본 서비스를 정상화하는 데 집중하겠다는 비전을 제시했습니다. 이어서 치안과 공공안전 문제에 대해 살펴보겠습니다.
1: Thank you so much. Now we are heading towards our second question regarding public safety issues. So public safety remains one of the top concerns among DC residents. Many families, business owners, and seniors are concerned about crime, carjackings, and overall neighborhood safety. If elected as a mayor, what would be your top priorities for improving public safety while maintaining trust between law enforcement and local communities?
2: Absolutely. It's an excellent question. Public safety remains top of mind for so many individuals, and public safety is tied to everything else. It's tied to our quality of schools, our ability to navigate the city comfortably. Public safety is tied to food access. So there's a lot of aspects to this, but I'll tell you my number one priority will be to stabilize MPD's staffing levels. At this time, we know MPD, our Metropolitan Police Department, has spent $75 million in overtime in just last year alone because we don't have the number of officers that we need to be out on our streets, effectively policing our communities. And that's unfortunate. It's a huge retention and recruitment issue. And being someone who comes from the human capital space, who has managed teams, who has staffed projects, I know exactly what it takes to restore those staffing levels to the place that it needs to be. So when we restore that level of stability to MPD, we are going to see a marked difference in our public safety around DC. But on top of that, we have to think about long-term strategic initiatives and programs that we can implement in order to make DC far safer. And something that's been on the mind of a lot of residents is juvenile crime. We know right now that there's unfortunately a lot of young people who are pushing these teen takeovers, especially in areas like Navy Yard. And personally, I believe that if we are able to give these young people jobs, good jobs, and long-term employment, like making the Marion Barry Summer Youth Employment Program year-round, we're going to see a change in the way that they are embedded in our systems and our community. So I really see this as a multi-pronged approach, from stabilizing MPD staffing to creating long-term youth opportunities to making sure we invest in the diversion programs that rehabilitates incarcerated residents and makes them truly, you know, recovered and a part of our community, contributing to our society. So there's quite a few things that I'm really keen on, but the first thing that comes to mind is the staffing levels of MPD.
0: 후보는 경찰 인력 확충과 청소년 일자리 확대, 그리고 재활 프로그램 강화를 통해 장기적인 치안 개선을 이루겠다고 설명했습니다. 단속뿐 아니라 예방과 기회 제공을 함께 강조한 점이 인상적입니다. 다음으로 많은 주민들이 체감하고 있는 주거비 상승과 주택 문제에 대해 질문드리겠습니다.
1: Now the question is regarding housing affordability. So, as you might know, housing costs continue to rise across Washington, D.C. Young professionals and long-time residents are increasingly worried about being priced out of their neighborhoods. What specific policies would your administration pursue to make housing more affordable while preserving the unique character of D.C. community?
2: I believe the housing issue comes down to a few things. One, we need to lease up our existing affordable housing units far more quickly. On average, it's $1.1 million to build an affordable housing unit, and many of them sit vacant. We know the D.C. Housing Authority Executive Director received a $40,000 bonus the exact same year that we had the highest number of affordable housing unit vacancies in Washington, D.C., and that kind of improper execution, that kind of organizational culture that rewards, honestly, bad behavior must come to an end. And so that's why I have emphasized that one of the root problems that we have is that the agency head appointments have been made based on loyalty and not expertise. And so one of the things that I will do as mayor is clean house, find the right people for these jobs so that our agencies can execute effectively. And on top of that, we need to bring the price of housing down for middle-class families, upper middle-class families, not just affordable housing and deeply affordable housing units that affect our most vulnerable residents. And the way that we are going to be able to do that is by building more housing in a responsible way. We know from actual research, the CFO published a report that building more homes and increasing supply brought the price of rent down by $100 and something. I mean, it sounds like a small number of dollars, but that's one maybe set of groceries for a family. That's deeply impactful. So my approach here is going to be making sure that we build more homes by legalizing single-story homes up to 8 stories, eliminating parking minimums near transit, and also looking at upzoning so that we can build in areas that just make more sense for our communities. And so these are a few ways in which we are going to tackle the affordability crisis. And I also have to mention, there is an elephant in the room when it comes to the affordability crisis. Unfortunately, our former mayor, or actually to be former mayor, Bowser, has been in the pockets of very special interest groups. We know for a fact that real estate developers like Donatelli Development donated to our campaign $25,000. And pretty quickly, Mayor Bowser handed over citywide contracts and public land to those real estate developers. And so under my administration, there will not be cronyism. We're going to start over. I'm going to have clean hands in this process, and we have to eliminate the corruption in D.C. that is driving up the cost of living.
0: 저렴한 주택의 공실 문제를 해결하고 공급 확대를 통해 중산층의 주거 부담까지 낮추겠다고 밝혔습니다. 또한 시정부 내 부패와 정실 인사를 바로잡겠다는 입장도 강조했습니다. 이번에는 한인사회를 비롯한 다양한 이민자 커뮤니티가 관심을 갖고 있는 이민 정책으로 넘어가 보겠습니다.
1: Thank you so much. So next question is regarding immigration policy. So many immigrant families are concerned about ongoing immigration enforcement and federal immigration policies. As mayor, how would you advocate for immigrant residents and help ensure that all communities feel safe and welcome to Washington, D.C.?
2: This is an issue, the issue of immigration, that's particularly meaningful to me. I am an immigrant myself. In fact, I am the first Asian American to qualify for the mayoral ballot in Washington, D.C. history. So especially to our Korean American listeners, I see you, I hear you. This is so important that we continue to have the opportunity to contribute. But of course, our immigrant neighbors include our Latino neighbors. It includes our African neighbors. There's many other populations who come to the United States for economic opportunity and to make this place a better home for everyone. And unfortunately, they are denied that opportunity when there is, for example, cooperation between Metropolitan Police Department and ICE. We know for a fact that they are seen patrolling around neighborhoods together. That denigrates trust. And so day one, I will end all data sharing between the two organizations and ensure that our MPD remains a community policing initiative and not something that is going to be an extension of this Trump administration's federal law enforcement agency. So that'll be priority number one. And there's another aspect to this that is maybe not as top of mind for folks, but it's language access. I wish I could speak to your listeners in their language, their preferred language. I'm actually trilingual myself. My native language is Tamil, and I know how meaningful it is for me as an English second language learner to have been able to see and hear my own language growing up. And so here in DC, we have an opportunity to make this a safer, better community by offering language that is accessible, whether it's city services in the language that people speak or immigrants prefer to speak. And so that's one of the day one actions that I will take, is making sure language access to access city services, to access legal information is provided in a dependable way. So that's going to be very important.
0: 이민자인 본인의 경험을 바탕으로 후보는 이민자 공동체 보호와 언어 접근성 확대를 주요 과제로 제시했습니다. 특히 경찰과 연방이민당국 간 정보 공유 중단, 그리고 다국어 행정 서비스 확대를 약속했습니다. 이제 마지막으로 한인 유권자들과 아시아계 커뮤니티 청취자들에게 전하고 싶은 메시지를 들어보겠습니다.
1: Thank you so much. So now we are heading towards our very last question. Your message directly towards our primary audience, Korean American community. So as we conclude, what message would you like to share directly with Korean American voters? And who may be learning about your campaign for their very first time? And what do you believe you are the best candidate to lead Washington, D.C. as its next mayor?
2: Absolutely. Thank you to our Korean American listeners for tuning in to this segment. I'm extremely proud to represent our Asian American community in this race. And if there's anyone out there who's ever considered running for public office, I'll say this, please do it. Our communities deserve the representation. They deserve this type of advocacy from people who have gone through the experiences we have had. And so I shared today a few of those items around language access, immigration, but also when it comes to this particular race, we have a fundamental choice. We have a fundamental choice between DC's old style of politics, which has perpetuated the corruption, the mismanagement of public dollars consistently, or we can elect someone new. We can elect someone who has clean hands, a fresh set of eyes, and fresh blood to make sure the city is actually executing on its fundamental municipal promises. My principal opponents in this race, Janice Lewis-George and Kenyon McDuffie, have had a cumulative 20 years to deliver on the promises they're suddenly touting today. We need to make sure that the DC government's actually governed by individuals who have the expertise on the various issues, from affordability to housing to public safety, as opposed to special interest groups that have been backing them throughout this race and have been attempting to, quite frankly, buy this race. And so I thank your listeners for tuning in. I really sincerely hope the message of fixing the basics resonates with them as well. And again, I really encourage listeners to please jump into municipal politics. We need you. And I am proud to be representing our communities. Thank you.
1: Thank you. Today, we've invited Rini Sampath, running for the candidate of mayor of Washington, D.C. Thanks for joining us today.
2: Thank you so much.
0: 오늘 인터뷰를 통해 리니 삼파스 후보의 공공안전, 주택, 이민 정책, 그리고 아시아계 공동체에 대한 비전을 들어볼 수 있었습니다. 지금까지 워싱턴 D.C. 시장 후보 리니 삼파스와 함께했습니다. 바쁘신 가운데 귀한 시간 내주셔서 감사합니다.
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